0: There's Kim Mitchell. Go for a soda. Here we go. Good afternoon. It's Matt here with you. And this is sounding like a weird question, but I still want to ask you. What's the most reliable summer smell? Yes. I told you it was a weird one. But there are, like, certain smells that do instantly make it feel a little more summery. Like fresh cut grass, for instance. That's, like, a big one. Same with sunscreen. Especially if it's, like, banana boat sunscreen. It smells like bananas. Delicious. Don't eat it, though. Wouldn't recommend it. Campfire smoke can be another one, too. Barbecues, lake water, rain, maybe just the smell of cracked sealant on some asphalt. Okay, well, maybe now we're starting to pull some crazy ones, but what would you say? What do you think is the most reliable smell that just lets you know that summer is here? You can let me know on the Facebook page. It's Valley Go. Go.
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0: There's Evanescence Afterlife, right here on the go. Good afternoon, it's Matt here with you. We are talking the most reliable smell of the summer. Well, it's still a weird question, but it also is funny, because some of these smells can just bring back memories faster than anything. Like, you've been there before, right? You smell something, you can't quite put your finger on it, but you know that smell is from something. And it can even jog your memory into thinking of, you know, maybe better times, maybe just fond memories, right? And well, it could be anything. It could be campfire smoke, like we were saying before, or just all of a sudden you're thinking about your camping trips. Those late nights, marshmallows sitting around with people that you haven't seen in forever. And now all of a sudden, your nose has made you make a phone call.
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whoever you are, as long as you rock, we're glad you're here. Happy Pride from the Ghetto.

0: Theory of a Dead Man with Low Life on 95.9 The Goat. Good afternoon, it's Matt here with you. It is time to put a nice little bow on things. 12 minutes to go till we hit 6 o'clock, and well, obviously, this is an afternoon show. It's not an evening show. 6 o'clock is evening vibe. So, we're done. Okay, well, it's as scheduled, too. So, either way, just have yourself a great rest of your Thursday. Enjoy it. Hopefully, it's not too crazy out there with weather and everything for you. Hopefully, it's just right. And then you just have yourself a great night. Tune back in tomorrow morning. Hang out with Gary Freed again. There should be lots of fun. And then you can come hang out with me. We'll kick off the weekend together. That'll be all right here on The Goat.
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1: I'm Darren Bain. Prince George City Council was presented with an update on the Civic Corps plan at this week's meeting. The update laid out the next steps of the process, which is to develop a comprehensive business case. Collier's Land Use Strategies has been awarded the contract to develop a case. Project manager Aaron Lloyd says this will help identify the best approach to creating a downtown core.
2: We are nearing the end of our initial phase one here, which is just an analysis of the current state of affairs, including a review of all the work that's been completed by city staff up to this point. It's also included some discussions with stakeholders, reviewing the planning and the market context for the downtown area.
1: Lloyd says they'll be coming back to council in September to seek direction on future steps. Researchers are calling for urgent updates to heat protections for workers in BC as the province marks the five-year anniversary of the deadly 2021 heat dome. A new report from BC Policy Solutions makes several recommendations for WorkSafe BC as the agency looks to update heat exposure regulations. Report co-author Susanna Clausen says the updates are long overdue.
3: We need to get these regulations updated now. The government already knows they need to be updated, which is excellent. The problem is that we haven't actually seen much movement on it.
1: The group's top recommendation is to establish specific temperature thresholds at which worker protections must be put in place. Special Olympics Prince George will be celebrating a significant milestone this weekend. This year marks the 40th anniversary of Special Olympics in Prince George. To celebrate, Special Olympics will be hosting a barbecue at the Central BC Railway and Forestry Museum on Sunday starting at 1 p.m. The afternoon will feature a wide range of family-friendly activities, and an award presentation will also take place. And the stands will be full, and the action will be intense at Carrie Jane Gray Park as the annual John Cho Cup Fastball Tournament kicks off Friday in Prince George. 32 teams from across the country are looking to claim top spot in the men's, women's, and U23 divisions. Organizer Sheldon Bjorklund says there will be no shortage of talent on display over the next 3 days, especially the international flavor coming from New Zealand, Mexico, and Argentina.
4: Randy Gage had a study on a pitcher from Mexico, Arturo Valdez, who can bring in the ball

0: River Kings have just Jaden Hare, I believe, New Zealand. A couple weeks ago, he had 16 strikeouts in the league game, so he can bring the ball.
1: Games will be played at Ron Wiley Field, Spruce City Stadium, and the Minor Girls Diamond. Get daily and weekly news alerts directly to your inbox by signing up at MinorChapelValleyNow.com.
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0: whole neighborhood of families gathered together, children laughing and playing patriotic games, dads and mums lighting up the grills, filling the air with the delicious aroma of roasted meats and vegetables. 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

0: Yeah, Mom always warned us. Listening to rock would turn us into party rock headbanging hippies.
1: What a bunch of
0: hippie, hippie, lovely. Yeah, and she was right.
2: So, turn it up.
0: The goat.

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The green light flashes, the flags go up, churning and burning.

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1: I'm Darren Bain. Prince George City Council was presented with an update to the Civic Corps plan at this week's meeting. The update laid out the next steps of the process, which is to develop a comprehensive business case. Collier's Land Use Strategies has been awarded the contract to develop a case. Project manager Aaron Lloyd says this will help identify the best approach to creating a downtown core.
2: We are nearing the end of our initial phase one here, which is an analysis of the current state of affairs, including a review of all the work that's been completed in the city up to this point. It's also included some discussions with stakeholders, reviewing the planning and the market context for the downtown area.
1: Lloyd says they'll be coming back to council in September to seek direction on future steps. Researchers are calling for urgent updates to heat protections for workers in D.C. as the province marks the five-year anniversary of the deadly 2021 heat dome. A new report from BC Policy Solutions makes several recommendations for WorkSafe BC as the agency looks to update heat exposure regulations. Report co-author Susanna Clausen says the updates are long overdue.
3: We need to get these regulations updated now. The government already knows they need to be updated, which is excellent. The problem is that we haven't actually seen movement on it.
1: The group's top recommendation is to establish specific temperature thresholds at which worker protections must be put in place. Special Olympics Prince George will be celebrating a significant milestone this weekend. This year marks the 40th anniversary of Special Olympics in Prince George. To celebrate Special Olympics, we'll be hosting a barbecue at the Central BC Railway and Forestry Museum on Sunday starting at 1 p.m. The afternoon will feature a wide range of family-friendly activities, and an award presentation will also take place. And the stands will be full, and the action will be intense at Terry Jane Gray Park as the annual John Cho Cup fastball tournament kicks off Friday in Prince George. 32 teams from across the country are looking to claim top spot in the men's, women's, and U23 divisions. Organizer Sheldon Yorkland says there will be no shortage of talent on display over the next 3 days, especially the international flavor coming from New Zealand, Mexico, and Argentina.
4: Brand new, we have Scotty Light, pitcher from Mexico, Arturo Valdez, who can bring in a ball. The River Kings have Jaden Harris, I believe, New Zealand. A couple weeks ago, he had 16 strikeouts in the league, so he can bring in the ball.
1: Games will be played at Ron Wiley Field, Spruce City Stadium, and the Minor Girls Diamond. Get daily and weekly news alerts directly to your inbox by signing up at MinnetonkaValleyNow.com.

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2: Welcome back to the Vinyl Power series. I'm your host, Becky Howder. Today we're looking at album number 4 from Led Zeppelin, released on November 8, 1971, and officially untitled, hence the name number 4. This album brought famously recognizable worldwide hits and favorites to the rock world, songs such as Stairway to Heaven, Black Dog, and Rock and Roll. This album snowballed from its very humble, nameless origins and began the full era of the rock and roll that we recognize today, from the 1970s to defining an entire generation. Stick around with me as we take a dive into Led Zeppelin's number 4, starting up right after the first track of the night. This is Black Dog.

0: and Roll is the title of the song you just heard on Led Zeppelin's fourth album. You know what? I tell you the name of the album here on Final Power, but the band decided not to put their name or the album title anywhere on the cover, a very bold move in a competitive music industry, and simply just decided to let that music speak for itself. Now, this creativeness began in the quiet Welsh countryside once upon a time, in the cottage where most of the third album had been composed. Their guitarist and producer Jimmy Page and lead singer Robert Plant worked on the early song ideas, and from there on moved to recording sessions in an old country house out in England called Henley Grange. And instead of using an indoor studio, as was the norm of the time, they used a Rolling Stones mobile studio parked right outside the house, turning what could have been another very traditional sounding rock album into something with a bit more raw live atmosphere. The setting also helped create some of the album's most iconic moments. The setting also helped create some of the more iconic moments from this album, such as drummer John Bonham recording the loudly thunderous drums for the song when the Levy breaks. Now, that was recorded in a stairwell with just a couple of microphones and ended up creating one of the rock history's most famous drum sounds of all times. And with all this going on, the band was also trying their hand at experimenting with a bit of hard rock, folk influences, the blues, and some acoustic music thrown in there for good measure. Gambling, playing around with the sound and the style of recording methods worked beautifully. Led Zeppelin's number 4 was soon to turn into one of the best-selling albums of all time, and to date remains a cultural landmark of rock and roll.
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0: Welcome back to Final Power. I'm your host, Becky Howder, and we're moving through Led Zeppelin's fourth unnamed album this evening. The reason that is that the album doesn't have a name that I can tell you is because the band simply never gave it one. Kind of an outright, unheard of decision, a very rare one in the world of the early 1970s. And critics at the time were accusing them of being all hype and all image and no real depth to them whatsoever. So that was one of the reasons why this album ended up not having any kind of name. No title, no band name, no text whatsoever, just let that music sing for itself. Now, instead of doing a title, if you looked at the album directly, you would see four different symbols on the top of it, and that was just each band member choosing a personal symbol to represent themselves, creating those four mysterious images that fans are still associating with the album today, and has given a few different nicknames as well to this unnamed album, such as Four Symbols, the Fourth Album, or more commonly just Led Zeppelin IV from the Roman numerals. Now, reportedly, the record that Led Zeppelin was with, Atlantic Records, detested this idea of not having a name whatsoever and thought releasing it would end up being commercial suicide. But the band ended up not backing down, and obviously that gamble paid off. Music lovers ended up becoming fascinated with the mystery of the album, and it went on to become one of the best-selling albums in music history. Led Zeppelin didn't need the hype, the labels, or even a title to become legends. They just needed some good rock and roll music. Let's keep this unnamed album going on Final Power with the Battle of Evermore up next.

0: stairway to heaven.
1: It's Stairway to Heaven on Vinyl Power, the song originally released from Led Zeppelin's fourth album, all the way up in November 1971. Now, interestingly, despite never being released as a single, this song remains one of the most recognizable and famous songs Led Zeppelin's ever created, arguably recognized worldwide most recognized song. Now, like most music, when the band first recorded and released it, I'm sure no one could have predicted it would turn into one of the most legendary rock songs of all times. And hey, the inspiration too came from an unusual place. It's said that guitarist Jimmy Page wanted to create something a little bit more than that typical rock song. A song with music beat that could build and evolve with a more classical composition behind it. And lead singer Rob Plant delivered with the lyrics as well. Many of those he wrote while sitting inside a fireplace at Stanley Grange, while the band was actually right in the middle of recording the other songs on the album. But when it comes to the actual meaning of Stairway to Heaven, listeners have been debating the meaning and the mysterious imaging of this for decades now, with over time the song becoming surrounded by myths, rumors of hidden messages, and that seems to be exactly what Robert Plant was hinting towards, according to an interview in a 2012 press conference.
2: I struggle with some of the lyrics from particular periods of time, and I don't know, the musicality and the construction of it is peeled apart. But maybe I didn't quite feel the same about the lyrics a little bit later on in life as I got a bit further down the road. Maybe I'm still trying to work out what I was talking about.
1: Despite all the mysterious lyrics behind it and what the writer himself thought of it, there is no question that in the end, Stairway to Heaven did end up becoming that incredibly famous song from Led Zeppelin and ended up shaping how rock and roll music was created. And if you have the opportunity to live through the 80s, or so I am told, you will remember this song mostly as the one at the end of every prom you ever went to, because it was the song that started slow and ended nice and fast.
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1: Welcome back to Vinyl Power. I'm your host, Becky Helder, and today we are looking into one of rock and roll's most well-known and popular collections of music, album number 4 from Led Zeppelin. And one of the things is that made this such a well-known album, a big part in what made it eye-catching in the first place. The cover features an antique-looking framed picture of an elderly man carrying a bundle of sticks on his back. Now, the picture was reportedly discovered and chosen by Robert Plant from an antique shop in Berkshire, England, because of its connection to traditional rural life and older way of living. The older art of any flashy graphics or band photo with that new style of rock music did exactly what Plant intended and gave that entire album a more intriguing, mysterious vibe rather than have to just go off and name and branching. The sense of mystery made the album visually memorable and contributed to its enduring legacy, especially since fans were often invited without having to rely on those pictures to interpret the meaning for themselves. Guitarist Jimmy Page said in an interview that flash artwork was kind of the whole point.
8: Because it was the right way to deal with things at that time, and just like a lot of other things where you wanted to do things that other people hadn't done, wanted to do something like that at that point in time, with the fourth album to put it out, with no information on it seemed exactly the right logical thing to do. To be honest,
9: it did.
8: Although there was a lot of friction with the Liberal government, because the way they saw things was as things were normally. But the fact of having that album out and the old man on the sticks and the picture frame and stuff on it, it was the right thing to do.
1: Like Jimmy and the rest of Led Zeppelin intended, even now, with 50 years later, the flashback artwork remains one of the most recognizable and discussed images in rock music history. Now let's keep the show on the road with the side B of Led Zeppelin's fourth album, Misty Mountain Pop, on Vinyl Power.

0: It's Vinyl Power on your airwaves with your host, Becky Powder, and the latest song from Led Zeppelin's fourth album, Four Sticks. Now, the way the songs in this album blended the blues, folk, and acoustic music, thunderous rock, all together, well, offered something very different in the rock and roll scene at the time of the release in 1971. And for those of us who did not live through the 60s and 70s, it was a totally unexpected move that had not yet been explored. Many bands before this period of music history tended to stay within a singular style. Everything from blues rock, folk, psychedelic music, or hard rock. Think more Elvis Presley, Chuck Berry, and the early era of the Beach Boys. But from the start of production of album number 4, this was a script that Led Zeppelin completely tossed out the window. The entire package finished the album, but did not hold back any punches with trying out the new contrast and mix of styles, something you can pick up right away if you pay attention to songs like Black Dog, driven by a heavy guitar riff with powerful vocals, then switching right over to a song like The Battle of Evermore, featuring acoustic instruments and more of a folk influence inspired by British mythology. And then if you go on over to rock and roll, it turns back into a more fast-paced, early rock and roll kind of tribute, switching right in into a gentle, more reflective sound of Going to California. Altogether, the result of this experimental mix-up was an album that expanded both fans and critics' expectations of what a rock record could look and sound like. Its ongoing international success went on to span literal decades, and then also helped encourage future artists to experiment just a little more freely, with many well-known world-famous bands like Queen, Soundgarden, Rush, Pearl Jam, just to name a few, were often quoted as saying it was Led Zeppelin and this album that inspired how they changed up their music game and led to their own greatest hits and album releases.
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0: You're listening to Vinyl Power with your host, Becky Howder. And we are smack in the middle of learning about Led Zeppelin's very successful fourth album and the how and why it was so successful in the first place. To understand this why and how, let's take a hop back to November 1971, where Led Zeppelin No. 4 has just hit the shelves. Released almost exactly a year after their last album, the reaction was immediately massive. Fans embraced the album just about right away, and that helped it climb the charts in the United States and the North America as a whole, along with the United Kingdom. Part of the reason that there was a big fan reaction was due to a changing culture of the 70s. The music scene, where the music lovers were looking for something a little bit more in-depth and newer, and album number 4 also had perfect timing, arriving in that moment in rock history where it was very quickly evolving. Part of the reason for this incredible fan reaction was the musicianship of the album itself. Jimmy Page guitar work, Robert Plant's vocals, John Paul Jones' versatility, and John Bonham's thunderous drumming combined to create a sound that was both very innovative and unmistakably their own. You turn the record on, you knew who it was. Critics, however, they were a little bit more divided on the topic at the time. Some were praising the band's ambition and ability to push rock music forward. Others remained more skeptical, an ongoing theme of the mixed relationship that Led Zeppelin often had with the music press of the early 1970s. Now, despite those mixed reviews from fans loving it, the critics a little bit more on the fence, that public response was was immediately undeniable. The album very quickly became such a strong commercial success and then continued to gain momentum just through word of mouth. Radio airplay and strong album sales straight through the 70s and 80s and turned that skepticism right around as the album quickly became recognized as the defining achievement of classic rock. Altogether, the reason for the success was a perfect cultural timing, a collection of sound and song that helped it explode just straight across the music world quite literally, almost overnight. And now, over 50 years later, as we return to the present, it has sold more than 37 million copies worldwide. Let's keep going with this successful album with our next song, Going to California.

0: That's when the lady breaks here on Final Power. I'm your host for the evening, Becky Cutter, and we're taking a look at what it is that made Led Zeppelin's fourth album stand out so much. One of the first reasons music lovers and critics alike point out is the overall lyrics of the songs of the album. Across the record, Robert Plant took his time and explored themes of love, desire, mythology, freedom, and search for meaning. Some songs drew inspiration from traditional blues storytelling, while others were inspired by folklore, fantasy, and more spiritual imaging. The move between real-world experiences and dreamlike symbolisms with the lyrics rarely provided simple answers and interpretation, made for an album where every listener could just find their meaning within the music, and that helped give Led Zeppelin IV part of its enduring mystery and appeal to quite literally. The second reason had much to do with the production of the songs themselves. The lyrics are experimentation with production techniques from Jimmy Page, and the thunderous sounds of the drums from John Bonham became one of the defining sounds of classic rock throughout the 1970s. As well as playing around with the sound and the style of the lyrics, how the songs were formatted, a big part of what this album's overall tune and vibe was the way it was recorded in the Rolling Stones' mobile studio out in an old country house in England called the Headley Grange. Up to this point in history, most things were just inside a traditional recording studio. But moving out of a more traditional recording space did help the band capture the album in a much more loose and natural atmosphere, and that helped add added depth to the sound of the song. And putting all these together with a different kind of lyrics for the time, a different kind of production techniques, different overall vibes and interpretation, it ended up resulting in a new style of album with a feeling of a timeless, raw and heavy, and at times, even mystical, raw, classic sound that would go on to define the 1970s rock and roll music scene.
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3: I'm Darren Bain. Prince George City Council was presented with an update on the Civic Corps plan at this week's meeting. The update laid out the next step of the process, which is to develop a comprehensive business case. Collier's Land Use Strategies has been awarded the contract to develop a case. Project Manager Aaron Lloyd says this will help identify the best approach to creating a downtown core.
4: We are nearing the end of our initial phase one here, which is an analysis of the current state of affairs, including a review of all the work that's been completed by city staff up to this point. It's also included in some discussions with stakeholders, reviewing the planning and the market context for the downtown area.
3: Lloyd says he'll be coming back to council in September to seek direction on future steps. Researchers are calling for urgent updates to heat protections for workers in BC as the province marks the five-year anniversary of the deadly 2021 heat dome. A new report from BC Policy Solutions makes several recommendations for WorkSafe BC as the agency looks to update heat exposure regulations. Report co-author Susanna Clausen says the updates are long overdue.
5: We need to get these regulations updated now. The government already knows we need to be updated, which is excellent. The problem is that we haven't actually seen much movement on it.
3: The group's top recommendation is to establish specific temperature thresholds at which worker protections must be put in place. Special Olympics Prince George will be celebrating a significant milestone this weekend. This year marks the 40th anniversary of Special Olympics in Prince George. To celebrate, Special Olympics will be hosting a barbecue at the Central BC Railway and Forestry Museum on Sunday starting at 1 p.m. The afternoon will feature a wide range of family-friendly activities, and an award presentation will also take place. And the stands will be full, and the action will be intense at Kerry Jane Gray Park as the annual John Cho Cup Fastball Tournament kicks off Friday in Prince George. 32 teams from across the country are looking to claim top spot in the men's, women's, and U23 divisions. Organizer Sheldon Bjorklund says there will be no shortage of talent on display over the next 3 days, especially the international flavor coming from New Zealand, Mexico, and Argentina.
6: Randy Dave have Scotty Light, pitcher of Mexico, Arturo Valdez, who can bring in the ball. The River Rings have this Jaden Harris, I believe, New Zealand. A couple weeks ago, he had 16 strikeouts in the league game, so he can bring in the ball.
3: Game will be played at Ron Wiley Field, at the Spruce City Stadium, and the Minor Girls Diamond. Get daily and weekly news alerts directly to your inbox by signing up at MinorChapelValleyNow.com.
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1: 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Or we're actually not allowed to leave the country. 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

I woke last night to the sound of thunder. 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
1: I'm Darren Bain. Prince George City Council was presented with an update on the Civic Core Plan at this week's meeting. The update laid out the next steps of the process, which is to develop a comprehensive business case. Collier's Land Use Strategies has been awarded the contract to develop the case. Project manager Aaron Lloyd says this will help identify the best approach to creating a downtown core.
2: We are nearing the end of our initial phase one here, which has been an analysis of the current state of affairs, including a review of all the work that's been completed by city staff up to this point. It's also included some discussions with stakeholders, reviewing the planning and the market context for the downtown area.
1: Lloyd says they'll be coming back to council in September to seek direction on future steps. Researchers are calling for urgent updates to heat protections for workers in BC as the province marks the five-year anniversary of the deadly 2021 heat dome. A new report from BC Policy Solutions makes several recommendations for WorkSafe BC as the agency looks to update heat exposure regulations. Report co-author Susanna Clausen says the updates are long overdue.
3: We need to get these regulations updated now. The government already knows they need to be updated, which is excellent. The problem is that we haven't actually seen much movement on it.
1: The group's top recommendation is to establish specific temperature thresholds at which worker protections must be put in place. Special Olympics Prince George will be celebrating a significant milestone this weekend. This year marks the 40th anniversary of Special Olympics in Prince George. To celebrate, Special Olympics will be hosting a barbecue at the Central BC Railway and Forestry Museum on Sunday starting at 1 p.m. The afternoon will feature a wide range of family-friendly activities and an award presentation will also take place. And the stands will be full and the action will be intense at Carrie Jane Gray Park as the annual John Cho Cup Fastball Tournament kicks off Friday in Prince George. 32 teams from across the country are looking to claim top spot in the men's, women's, and U23 divisions. Organizer Sheldon Bjorklund says there will be no shortage of talent on display over the next 3 days, especially the international flavor coming from New Zealand, Mexico, and Argentina.
4: Randy Zays have Scotty Life and a pitcher from Mexico, Arturo Valdez, who can bring the ball. The River Kings have this Jaden Harris, I believe, New Zealand. A couple weeks ago, he had 16 strikeouts in a league game, so he can bring the ball.
1: Games will be played at Ron Wiley Field, Spruce City Stadium, and the Minor Girls Diamond. Get daily and weekly news alerts directly to your inbox by signing up at MineChacoValleyNow.com.
5: We've got showers, maybe a thunderstorm this afternoon. Lots of rain coming down, about 5 to 10 millimeters, high to 18. Tonight, cloudy with a chance of showers, low to 9. Saturday, cloudy, chance of showers, high to 22. Sunday, showers. Yeah, it is looking wet right through Canada Day into next month. Aye, aye, aye.
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Whoever you are, as long as you rock, we're glad you're here. Happy Pride from the Goat.

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Well, here's another one to add to that list. 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

0: 95.9 The Goat. That is the Black Keys covering a song that George Thorogood did on his debut album back to 1977, You Gotta Lose. I'm Gareth Reed. I got a way for you to lose that motion sickness. I know lots of us are going to be traveling lots right away, seeing friends and family, going on our vacation trips. There's always someone in the family who gets a little pukey. Way to stop motion sickness, according to some studies, is avoid reading, put down your phones, and listen to the radio. It's that simple. In the experiment, participants spent about 3 minutes in a driving simulator and then either listen to music or practice 1 minute of meditation, I should say, and it found that it helped lots. You can also try this. Drive. You ever notice it's the passengers who get car sick, never the driver? Or should I take that personally?
1: The Goat.
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0: Wet, wet, wet. They're not just an old pop band from Britain in the 80s. It's also our forecast right through Canada Day and beyond. This is Greta Van Fleet. When the curtain calls on the GOAT.

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1: Good morning, I'm Zach Barrowcliff. Diane Nordstoke has been announced as School District 91's new Manager of Health, Safety, and Emergency Preparedness. The district says she brings experience in occupational health and safety, environmental and occupational health, human resource management, and emergency preparedness. Nordstoke also holds credentials from the University of New Brunswick, Simon Fraser University, and the University of Victoria. Her first day will be August 15th. Premier David Eby is defending a controversial plan for the province and federal government to buy thousands of unsold condos and convert them to affordable housing. Ottawa announced the program last week, but provided few details. That's prompted a lot of questions about how it would work, while critics have called it a taxpayer-funded bailout for developers. Eby says the plan is to buy unsold condos at below the cost of construction and convert them to rent-to-own housing for people who can't afford the upfront cost of a down payment.
2: The numbers don't work in Vancouver, but they do work in places like the Fraser Valley, Vancouver Island, and the Okanagan.
1: Federal Conservative leader Pierre Poilievre and the BC Conservatives say government should just let condo prices fall naturally in the market. BC's crisis response community-led service has responded to over 20,000 calls since launching in 2023. The mobile community-led crisis services assist people aged 13 and older who might be experiencing thoughts of suicide or self-harm, feelings of grief, distress, or panic and anxiety. The province, in partnership with the Canadian Mental Health Association BC Division, launched the service in 2023. 7 teams have assisted those living in North Vancouver, West Vancouver, New Westminster, Victoria, Prince George, the Comox Valley, Kamloops, and Kelowna. Researchers say BC is lagging behind in its regulations to protect workers from extreme heat. A new report from BC Policy Solutions has recommendations for WorkSafe BC as the agency looks to update those regulations. Report co-author Susanna Clausen says a key recommendation is for a temperature threshold where protective measures are required.
3: The jurisdictions that have that in place, worker groups are really happy with it because it means that workers know what they're entitled to based on just looking at a thermometer.
1: WorkSafe BC says it's reviewing the report. The agency says it accepted 47 heat-related injury claims in the province last year. UNBC continues its upward trajectory in the Times Higher Education Impact Rankings. The university moved into the group ranked 601 to 800 out of more than 1,600 ranked. Last year, UNBC made its debut in the ratings, finishing in the group of universities ranked 801 to 1,000. UNBC also moved into the top 100 in the world for climate action, reinforcing its position as Canada's green university. Get daily and weekly news alerts directly to your inbox by signing up at MinechakoValleyNow.com.
4: We've got some showers to happen today, a risk of thunderstorms this afternoon. Could be 5 to 10 millimeters of rain as well. Little windy, high to 18. Pretty much the same thing for the next week at least. Cloudy, good chance of showers, risk of thunderstorms tonight, low to 9. Saturday, chance of showers, high to 22. Sunday will be definite showers, high to 19.
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0: who describes our weather forecast for the next week. Moist. That's a song called Resurrection. I'm Gareth Reed. If you want to get to know some Vancouver bands, some Vanderhoof bands, some Prince George bands, some North Barrie, Ontario bands, we get the website for you, madeinplayingincanada.ca. Number one, it's for us to listen to and find out some cool new music we've never heard. Number two, it's for bands to showcase their stuff. Get your song up, your pickup, your bio up. We want to hear all about it because come Canada Day, we're going to have some very special programming come noon in order to showcase the best that Canada has to offer. But you got to start off by going to the website, madeinplayingincanada.ca.
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0: I think this is an absolutely appropriate song for today. No, it's not about the rain and the moisture and all that stuff. It's the fact that every child is out of school now. Unless you were like me in high school and had to do summer school. Ugh. But yay! School is out! This is Alice Cooper on the GOAT.

0: 95.9 The GOAT. That is Blur with Song 2. And those guys were absolutely brilliant because it's song number 2, but there are so many 2s associated with that song. It was the second song off their album, right? It's track number 2. It was the second single from the album as well. The song's length is 2 minutes, 2 seconds. It's got 2 verses, 2 choruses, 2 drum kits, 2 distorted basses, and it even finished at number 2 on the singles list.
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0: 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Wet. You can use that right past Canada Day. Here's the Headstones on the GOAT. I came

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1: I'm Darren Bain. Prince George City Council was presented with an update on the Civic Corps plan at this week's meeting. The update laid out the next steps of the process, which is to develop a comprehensive business case. Collier's Land Use Strategies has been awarded the contract to develop the case. Project manager Aaron Lloyd says this will help identify the best approach to creating a downtown core.
2: We are nearing the end of our initial phase one here, which has been an analysis of the current state of affairs, including a review of all the work that's been completed by city staff up to this point. It's also included some discussions with stakeholders, reviewing the planning and the market context for the downtown area.
1: Lloyd says they'll be coming back to council in September to seek direction on future steps. Researchers are calling for urgent updates to heat protections for workers in BC as the province marks the five-year anniversary of the deadly 2021 heat dome. A new report from BC Policy Solutions makes several recommendations for WorkSafe BC as the agency looks to update heat exposure regulations. Report co-author Susanna Clausen says the updates are long overdue.
3: We need to get these regulations updated now. The government already knows they need to be updated, which is excellent. The problem is that we haven't actually seen much movement on it.
1: The group's top recommendation is to establish specific temperature thresholds at which worker protections must be put in place. Special Olympics Prince George will be celebrating a significant milestone this weekend. This year marks the 40th anniversary of Special Olympics in Prince George. To celebrate, Special Olympics will be hosting a barbecue at the Central BC Railway and Forestry Museum on Sunday starting at 1 p.m. The afternoon will feature a wide range of family-friendly activities and an award presentation will also take place. And the stands will be full and the action will be intense at Carrie Jane Gray Park as the annual John Cho Cup Fastball Tournament kicks off Friday in Prince George. 32 teams from across the country are looking to claim top spot in the men's, women's, and U23 divisions. Organizer Sheldon Bjorklund says there will be no shortage of talent on display over the next 3 days, especially the international flavor coming from New Zealand, Mexico, and Argentina.
4: Randy's A's have Scotty Life and a pitcher from Mexico, Arturo Valdez, who can bring the ball. The River Kings have this Jaden Harris, I believe, New Zealand. A couple weeks ago, he had 16 strikeouts in a league game, so he can bring the ball.
1: Games will be played at Ron Wiley Field, Spruce City Stadium, and the Minor Girls Diamond. Get daily and weekly news alerts directly to your inbox by signing up at MinichakoValleyNow.com.
5: I don't know if I signed up for this weather in the summer. Well, I guess it's not officially summer yet. So we're allowed a ton of showers. Today, tonight, Saturday, we're going to have a good chance of showers. Up to about 18 today, 22 on Saturday. Sunday is going to be definite showers. Maybe we get a little break come Monday, but next week it's looking like a good chance of showers as well.
6: Packing Gray Rock into this hour tighter than those leather pants.
7: Almost there. Hang on a second.

I the Goat. That is I Mother Earth with... That's a raspberry, right? When you stick out your tongue and... They call that a raspberry. Okay, so that was I Mother Earth with raspberry. I'm Gareth Reed. We've got some Kiss standing by after this classic from a band that was only together about 3 years but changed music. Cream on the Goat.

0: 95.9 The Goat. That is a great run from Kiss. It's Domino. I'm Gareth Reed. Northern Minor Football and Football British Columbia moving ahead with a full program for next season. Registration is going to begin next week, and then football is going to kick off in mid-August. It's for kids age 7 to 18. You'll get full insurance through Football BC, helmets and equipment provided. Absolutely no cost to register. That's right. Free football for every kid who wants to get in on the field this fall. If you want to find out more information, you got to go on to the Facebook, or you can Google Northern Minor Football and sign up.
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0: So, of course, I just finished getting my backyard pool set up. My granddaughter's coming for a visit. And this is the weather we get. Chance of showers for today, tonight, right through the weekend, and Canada Day as well. We got Smashing Pumpkins coming up. This is Sum 41 on the Goat.

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1: Good morning, I'm Zach Barrowcliff. Diane Nordstoke has been announced as School District 91's new Manager of Health, Safety, and Emergency Preparedness. The district says she brings experience in occupational health and safety, environmental and occupational health, human resource management, and emergency preparedness. Nordstoke also holds credentials from the University of New Brunswick, Simon Fraser University, and the University of Victoria. Her first day will be August 15th. Premier David Eby is defending a controversial plan for the province and federal government to buy thousands of unsold condos and convert them to affordable housing. Ottawa announced the program last week, but provided few details. That's prompted a lot of questions about how it would work, while critics have called it a taxpayer-funded bailout for developers. Eby says the plan is to buy unsold condos at below the cost of construction and convert them to rent-to-own housing for people who can't afford the upfront cost of a down payment.
2: The numbers don't work in Vancouver, but they do work in places like the Fraser Valley, Vancouver Island, and the Okanagan.
1: Federal Conservative leader Pierre Poilievre and the BC Conservatives say government should just let condo prices fall naturally in the market. BC's crisis response community-led service has responded to over 20,000 calls since launching in 2023. The mobile community-led crisis services assist people aged 13 and older who might be experiencing thoughts of suicide or self-harm, feelings of grief, distress, or panic and anxiety. The province, in partnership with the Canadian Mental Health Association BC Division, launched the service in 2023. 7 teams have assisted those living in North Vancouver, West Vancouver, New Westminster, Victoria, Prince George, the Comox Valley, Kamloops, and Kelowna. Researchers say BC is lagging behind in its regulations to protect workers from extreme heat. A new report from BC Policy Solutions has recommendations for WorkSafe BC as the agency looks to update those regulations. Report co-author Susanna Clausen says a key recommendation is for a temperature threshold where protective measures are required.
3: The jurisdictions that have that in place, worker groups are really happy with it because it means that workers know what they're entitled to based on just looking at a thermometer.
1: WorkSafe BC says it's reviewing the report. The agency says it accepted 47 heat-related injury claims in the province last year. UNBC continues its upward trajectory in the Times Higher Education Impact Rankings. The university moved into the group ranked 601 to 800 out of more than 1,600 ranked. Last year, UNBC made its debut in the ratings, finishing in the group of universities ranked 801 to 1,000. UNBC also moved into the top 100 in the world for climate action, reinforcing its position as Canada's green university. Get daily and weekly news alerts directly to your inbox by signing up at MinnechakaValleyNow.com.
4: A weather forecast you can count on. It's going to be wet. Showers today. Risk of thunderstorms, 5 to 10 millimeters today. And gusty winds, high to 18. Tonight, good chance of showers. Maybe a thunderstorm again, the low to 9. Saturday, good chance of showers. A little windy, high to 22. Showers for Sunday. And maybe a break from it on Monday.
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0: 95.9 The Goat, that is a band who will have a new album out soon, and then they'll be able to add to that 50 million record sales. That's Nickelback, Burning It to the Ground. I'm Gareth Reed. Happy Friday to you. My wife and I were out at a restaurant the other night. I'm not going to say where, but we were wondering if the ketchup bottles on the table were actually Heinz ketchup. There were Heinz ketchup bottles, but was it actually Heinz ketchup inside? I guess Heinz themselves has found a clever way to catch restaurants secretly refilling their bottles with cheaper ketchup. They found the exact paint code of their ketchup and added it to the border of their label. So now, if the ketchup inside doesn't match the red on the label, you know it's not actually Heinz. Isn't that wild? They've got like a ketchup paternity test now.
1: The Goat.
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0: Some showers today, tonight, tomorrow, Sunday, maybe Monday. Here's Twisted Sister on the Goat.

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0: Side effects may include eye rolling, heavy sighing, and immediate face palming. You've been warned. It's Rob's Dad Jokes on the GOAT.
2: All right, if I got to put up with this guy, you do too. One of my closest friends ever, my good buddy Rob. Happy Friday, pal.
3: TGIF.
2: How's your week been?
3: Man, it's been fantastic. I figured out a strategy to help me save some money on fuel.
2: Oh my, how's that?
3: I listened to this expert. He told me just take down the rear view mirror in my car.
2: Oh really, did it help?
3: I haven't looked back since.
2: Yeah, I haven't talked to you for a while. How was your Father's Day? Did you get treated royally?
3: You know it. And you know what? When my son comes home next week, he said he's bringing me a new reversible jacket.
2: Oh, that's lovely.
3: Yeah, I can't wait to see how it turns out.
2: Are you still looking for new stock tips?
3: I am always on the hunt for some new stock tips, but I tell you, I think I'm going to invest some more money in this restaurant that they're opening up on the moon.
2: Oh, really? Is it going well?
3: Well, you know, it's picking up. The food is great. The service is great. There's just no atmosphere.
2: All right, that's enough, man. Will I get to see you for a couple beers this weekend?
3: I hope so, but I've got to get over this fear of elevators.
2: How are you going to do that?
3: Well, it's all about taking steps to avoid them.
2: All right, that's it. We'll talk to you next Friday.
3: Have a great day, buddy.
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2: I'm hoping summer actually comes soon because we've got showers, risk of thunderstorms this afternoon. 5 to 10 millimeters of rain as well. Pretty gusty winds, high to 18. Another chance of showers again tonight and for Saturday. Sunday looks pretty wet.
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1: But don't worry, we're not going anywhere. Or we're actually not allowed to leave the country. Yeah, long story.

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1: I'm Darren Bain. Prince George City Council was presented with an update on the Civic Corps plan at this week's meeting. The update laid out the next steps of the process, which is to develop a comprehensive business case. Collier's Land Use Strategies has been awarded the contract to develop the case. Project manager Aaron Lloyd says this will help identify the best approach to creating a downtown core.
2: We are nearing the end of our initial phase one here, which has been an analysis of the current state of affairs, including a review of all the work that's been completed by city staff up to this point. It's also included some discussions with stakeholders, reviewing the planning and the market context for the downtown area.
1: Lloyd says they'll be coming back to council in September to seek direction on future steps. Researchers are calling for urgent updates to heat protections for workers in BC as the province marks the five-year anniversary of the deadly 2021 heat dome. A new report from BC Policy Solutions makes several recommendations for WorkSafe BC as the agency looks to update heat exposure regulations. Report co-author Susanna Clausen says the updates are long overdue.
3: We need to get these regulations updated now. The government already knows they need to be updated, which is excellent. The problem is that we haven't actually seen much movement on it.
1: The group's top recommendation is to establish specific temperature thresholds at which worker protections must be put in place. Special Olympics Prince George will be celebrating a significant milestone this weekend. This year marks the 40th anniversary of Special Olympics in Prince George. To celebrate, Special Olympics will be hosting a barbecue at the Central BC Railway and Forestry Museum on Sunday starting at 1 p.m. The afternoon will feature a wide range of family-friendly activities and an award presentation will also take place. And the stands will be full and the action will be intense at Kerry Jane Gray Park as the annual John Cho Cup Fastball Tournament kicks off Friday in Prince George. 32 teams from across the country are looking to claim top spot in the men's, women's, and U23 divisions. Organizer Sheldon Bjorklund says there will be no shortage of talent on display over the next 3 days, especially the international flavor coming from New Zealand, Mexico, and Argentina.
4: Randy Zays have Scotty Life and a pitcher from Mexico, Arturo Valdez, who can bring the ball. The River Kings have this Jaden Harris, I believe New Zealand. A couple weeks ago, he had 16 strikeouts in a league game, so he can bring the ball.
1: Games will be played at Ron Wiley Field, Spruce City Stadium, and the Minor Girls Diamond. Get daily and weekly news alerts directly to your inbox by signing up at MinechakoValleyNow.com.
5: Showers with a risk of a thunderstorm this afternoon. 5 to 10 millimeters of rain expected. Gusty winds, high to 18. Tonight, a good chance of showers. Maybe a thunderstorm again, the low to 9. Saturday, good chance of showers. Risk of a thunderstorm, high to 22. Showers for Sunday. Maybe a mix of sun and cloud come Monday.
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95.9 The GOAT, that is the Foo Fighters from the brand new album of the same name, Your Favorite Toy. I'm Gareth Reed, one of my favorite days of the week. Happy Friday to you. The weekend is almost here. Monster Truck's almost here after Def Leppard on the GOAT.

0: 95.9 The Goat. That is Monster Truck with The Lion. I'm Gareth Reed. Have you heard The Lion? Lucky in cards, unlucky in love. I've heard that all my life because I am terrible in cards. I'm useless. I never win a single thing. But me and my wife have been together 18 years, and it's still honeymoon phase for us. So they say finding the right life partner might have less to do with being like two peas in a pod, because we are not similar to each other at all, but more to do with finding the same values. A new study says that more than 450 married couples found that spouses were most alike in two areas: their moral values and their curiosity about the world. Other personality traits, they're quite different, but those are the ones that are most important: moral values and your curiosity about the world. So there you go. Shared values matter more than shared hobbies. Sorry, pickleball.
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0: I don't like the forecast, but I like how I can tell it with one word. Wet! Here's Royal Blood. Figure it out on The Goat.

0: 95.9 The Goat, that is Canada's own The Watchman, all the way from my old stomping grounds of Winnipeg, Manitoba, and any day now. I'm Gareth Reid. Yesterday was a rough one for me. I learned a couple of things the hard way. Number one, never shave with the hiccups. I mean, I got a beard, but I shave my neck. Don't do that. And never ever eat two habanero-filled burritos on the same day. Yeah, yesterday was a rough bathroom day for me.
1: The Goat.
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0: Looks like the weather is going to be a little wet for a while. Hopefully it's going to dry up for our big centennial celebration coming up next weekend. But for this weekend being today and tomorrow and Sunday, it's looking pretty wet. Hopefully it'll dry up anyways. But you know what? Standing in the rain listening to bands, not so bad. Here's Billy Idol on The Goat.

0: Nine the Goat. Yeah, I can agree with that sentiment. It's The Cure. Friday, I'm in love. I'm Gareth Reed. Looks like it's coming up, not next Friday, but the one after. About 2 weeks down the road, J&J Hockey Development hosting a 5 Ice Time prep camp at Prince George for young hockey players who are 13, 14, 15. Camp sessions begin on July 13th. The program aims to prepare players for the upcoming season with on-ice skill development, speed and agility training, focus training. There are still a couple of spaces available, so if you want to get the teens involved in something wonderful like junior hockey, you got to get a hold of J&J Hockey Development on Facebook, or you can email jjhockeydevelopment@gmail.com.
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1: I'm Darren Bain. Prince George City Council was presented with an update on the Civic Corps plan at this week's meeting. The update laid out the next steps of the process, which is to develop a comprehensive business case. Collier's Land Use Strategies has been awarded the contract to develop the case. Project manager Aaron Lloyd says this will help identify the best approach to creating a downtown core.
2: We are nearing the end of our initial phase one here, which has been an analysis of the current state of affairs, including a review of all the work that's been completed by city staff up to this point. It's also included some discussions with stakeholders, reviewing the planning and the market context for the downtown area.
1: Lloyd says they'll be coming back to council in September to seek direction on future steps. Researchers are calling for urgent updates to heat protections for workers in BC as the province marks the five-year anniversary of the deadly 2021 heat dome. A new report from BC Policy Solutions makes several recommendations for WorkSafe BC as the agency looks to update heat exposure regulations. Report co-author Susanna Clausen says the updates are long overdue.
3: We need to get these regulations updated now. The government already knows they need to be updated, which is excellent. The problem is that we haven't actually seen much movement on it.
1: The group's top recommendation is to establish specific temperature thresholds at which worker protections must be put in place. Special Olympics Prince George will be celebrating a significant milestone this weekend. This year marks the 40th anniversary of Special Olympics in Prince George. To celebrate, Special Olympics will be hosting a barbecue at the Central BC Railway and Forestry Museum on Sunday starting at 1 p.m. The afternoon will feature a wide range of family-friendly activities and an award presentation will also take place. And the stands will be full and the action will be intense at Kerry Jane Gray Park as the annual John Cho Cup Fastball Tournament kicks off Friday in Prince George. 32 teams from across the country are looking to claim top spot in the men's, women's, and U23 divisions. Organizer Sheldon Bjorklund says there will be no shortage of talent on display over the next 3 days, especially the international flavor coming from New Zealand, Mexico, and Argentina.
4: Randy's A's have Scotty Life and a pitcher out of Mexico, Arturo Valdez, who can bring the ball. The River Kings have this Jaden Harris, I believe New Zealand. A couple weeks ago, he had 16 strikeouts in a league game, so he can bring the ball.
1: Games will be played at Ron Wiley Field, Spruce City Stadium, and the Minor Girls Diamond. Get daily and weekly news alerts directly to your inbox by signing up at MinechakoValleyNow.com.
5: The weather today, tonight, Saturday, pretty much the same. We're going to see showers, 5 to 10 millimeters today, and gusty winds, high to 18. Chance of thunder and lightning along with it as well. Sunday is looking definitely wet, the high to 19. However, we could see a mix of sun and cloud and high to 20 by Monday.
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0: 95.9 The Goat. That was such a huge power ballad when I was younger. That was a big song at the junior high dances. That is Night Ranger, Sister Christian. I'm Gareth Reed. Happy Friday to you. Are you rolling down the road? Are you going to be visiting friends and family for just a little trip this year? Do you suffer from motion sickness? If you do, I might have the cure for you. Number one, put down the book and put down your phone. But number two, turn on the Goat. Keep the radio on. They say that listening to music is going to help you reduce the feelings of motion sickness. There's another way you could do it. Drive. You ever notice it's always the passengers who get car sick, never the driver? Hey, wait. Should I be taking that personally?
1: The Goat.
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0: Pretty easy to sum up the forecast. Wet until we might get a mix of sun and clouds on Monday. 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

0: 95.9 The Goat. That is Nine Inch Nails, a little something from the Tron Ares soundtrack, As Alive As You Need Me to Be. I'm Gareth Reed, hanging out with people with more money helps keep most of us alive, I guess. They've done a study. Having friends with more money may affect your happiness more than you think. The study has found that people who feel financially behind their peers often report lower levels of well-being, even when their own income is similar to the others around them. McGill University has done data for more than 200,000 people across 22 countries and found that comparing your lifestyle to wealthier friends, co-workers, or social circles can influence feelings of happiness, purpose, and connection. Actually, for me, happiness depends on how often my rich friends pick up the tab.
1: The Goat.
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0: 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That is Jeff Martin and the Tea Party covering an old Daniel Lanois song, Canadian Greats doing Canadian Greats. That is The Messenger. I'm Gareth Reid, Canadian Greats. 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

0: 95.9, the brand new one from Evanescence, came off their album that only dropped on June 5th called Sanctuary. That's Who Will You Follow? I'm Gareth Reed. If you want the kids to get into a minor football this fall coming up, guess what? It's going to be absolutely free. No cost to register. Full insurance through Football BC, and helmets and equipment will be provided. It's for kids age 7 to 18. Football is going to kick off mid-August, but registration begins next week. So if you want to get the kids involved in football British Columbia, you got to head on to their Facebook page, Northern Minor Football, or give a Google and get the kids involved. They're going to start to register for the fall next week.
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0: 95.9 The Goat. That is the brothers band Congos, because it's four brothers with the last name Congos. Johnny, Jesse, Dylan, and Daniel. Come with me now. I'm Gareth Reed. My wife came with me last night. We ate out at a restaurant and noticed something I thought was interesting. Ketchup bottles on the table. Didn't taste like Heinz. I'm not saying what restaurant it is, but I know a lot of restaurants do that. And Heinz has a clever way to catch restaurants doing it. You know, you get the glass ketchup bottle and they fill it with their own brand or a cheaper brand. But Heinz has found the exact Pantone code of their ketchup and they've added it to the border of their label. So now if you look at the ketchup bottle and the ketchup inside does not match the red on the label, you know it's not Heinz. I think that is hilarious. It's like Heinz's version of a paternity test. Goat.
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3: 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Well, unless you want it to be.
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95.9 The Goat. That is 7 Mary 3 and Cumbersome. I'm Gareth Reed. Got a new feature coming up. It is my good buddy Rob, who's full of dad jokes. It's after the Sheepdogs on The Goat.

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0: Side effects may include eye rolling, heavy sighing, and immediate face palming. You've been warned. It's Rob's Dad Jokes on the GOAT.
2: All right, if I got to put up with this guy, you do too. One of my closest friends ever, my good buddy Rob. Happy Friday, pal.
3: TGIF.
2: How's your week been?
3: Man, it's been fantastic. I figured out a strategy to help me save some money on fuel.
2: Oh my, how's that?
3: I listened to this expert. He told me just take down the rearview mirror in my car.
2: Oh really, did it help?
3: I haven't looked back since.
2: Yeah, I haven't talked to you for a while. How was your Father's Day? Did you get treated royally?
3: You know it. And you know what? When my son comes home next week, he said he's bringing me a new reversible jacket.
2: Oh, that's lovely.
3: Yeah, I can't wait to see how it turns out.
2: Are you still looking for new stock tips?
3: I am always on the hunt for some new stock tips, but I tell you, I think I'm going to invest some more money in this restaurant that they're opening up on the moon.
2: Oh, really? Is it going well?
3: Well, you know, it's picking up. The food is great. The service is great. There's just no atmosphere.
2: All right, that's enough, man. Will I get to see you for a couple beers this weekend?
3: I hope so, but I've got to get over this fear of elevators.
2: How are you going to do that?
3: Well, it's all about taking steps to avoid them.
2: All right, that's it. We'll talk to you next Friday.
3: Have a great day, buddy.
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95.9 The Goat. That is the Headstones, along with Emily Metrick of Haynes. That's one of their latest, An Effort to Forget. I'm Gareth Reed. Happy Friday to you. It's going to be a little wet for the next little while, so you got patio equipment you got to protect or bring in the cushions. Do it now. Here's Peter Gabriel on the

0: 95.9 The Goat, Blue Rodeo, who are out on the middle of their 40th anniversary Lost Together tour. That is Trust Yourself. I'm Gareth Reed. I've been very lucky in life. I have found a wonderful partner. We've raised four boys together. We've been together 18 years now. And I am the absolute worst at gambling. I don't win lottery. I can't win at casinos and stuff. And I found out that if you are unlucky at cards, you are lucky in love. But I think I'm also lucky because I've found the right partner to be with. And we're not even the same, you know, we don't even like the same things. But they've done a big study and they've found out if you and your partner have just two things in common, then you'll be perfect partners. As long as you're alike in moral values and your curiosity about the world. I mean, forget about personality traits, outgoing, emotional, organized, cooperative, all that stuff. I mean, you can be different than that. But as long as your moral values and your curiosity about the world are very similar, you and your partner are going to be like two peas in a pod. So there you go. Shared values matter much more than shared hobbies. Sorry, pickleball. The Goat.
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0: That is the Black Keys covering an old Ike Turner song he wrote back in the 50s, You Gotta Lose. I'm Gareth Reed. I gotta not have a day like yesterday again. A couple of things I learned the hard way. Number one, never shave with the hiccups. I got a beard. I still shave my neck, though, badly if I get the hiccups. And the other thing I learned yesterday as well was never, ever eat two habanero-filled burritos on the same day. Yeah, yesterday was a terrible bathroom day for me.
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0: 95.9 The GOAT. That is Collective Soul with Why Part 2. Although the weird thing is I don't think there's a Why Part 1. I wonder why. That'll do it for Gareth Reed out the door. Have yourselves a fabulous weekend. Back in 6 a.m. on Monday. We've got Canada's Juno three-peaters, The Beaches, up next.
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1: Good afternoon, I'm Brendan Pollock. Premier David Eby is defending a joint BC federal plan to convert condos into affordable housing. Critics, including the federal and BC conservatives, say it amounts to a bailout for condo developers. Eby pushed back on that yesterday in Vancouver.
2: If you are a condo developer that took a bet on the high end of the market and you're facing significant potential loss of profits, what we are proposing will not assist you.
1: Eby said the plan is to buy unsold condos at below the cost of construction and convert them to rent-to-own housing. He said it would benefit renters who can't afford a down payment on a home. Researchers are calling for urgent updates to heat protections for workers in BC as the province marks the five-year anniversary of the deadly 2021 heat dome. A new report from BC Policy Solutions makes several recommendations for WorkSafe BC as the agency looks to update heat exposure regulations. Report co-author Susanna Klassen says the updates are long overdue.
3: We need to get these regulations updated now. The government already knows they need to be updated, which is excellent. The problem is that we haven't actually seen much movement on it.
1: The group's top recommendation is to establish specific temperature thresholds at which worker protections must be in place. The Financial Consumer Agency of Canada has penalized the Royal Bank of Canada to the tune of $4.25 million for a violation of consumer provisions in the Bank Act. Now, the agency says from 2001 to 2024, credits from deactivated credit card accounts were not transferred to customers' new accounts. As a result, these customers received inaccurate monthly credit card statements, and some customers incurred additional charges. Nearly 228,000 accounts were impacted financially, and RBC transferred and refunded more than $22.4 million. For the customers that could not be identified, RBC made a charitable donation of nearly $300,000 instead. And a recent evaluation report says more people across the province experiencing a mental health or substance use crisis are being connected to the Crisis Response Community-Led Service. The mobile community-led crisis services assist people aged 13 and older who might be experiencing thoughts of suicide or self-harm, feelings of grief, distress, or panic, and even anxiety. The province, in partnership with the Canadian Mental Health Association's BC Division, launched the service back in 2023. Since then, seven teams have answered approximately 20,000 calls in North Vancouver, West Vancouver, New Westminster, Victoria, Prince George, as well as the Comox Valley, Kelowna, and Kamloops. And 32 teams will look to take home the spoils at the John Cho Cup Fastball Tournament at Prince George this weekend. The action starts today and runs until Sunday at Spruce City Stadium, Ron Wiley Field, and the Minor Girls Diamonds at Carrie Jane Gray Park. Organizer Sheldon Bjorklund says a high-caliber tournament like this is all about growing the game.
4: It takes probably 10 months to plan this event, and, you know, a lot of phone calls between Steve Thomas and I from Yellowknife, and we're going to return the favor this year. We're going up to Yellowknife at the end of July. That's how this game was built, and I think it can improve if other teams start doing this by supporting other teams' events.
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5: Well, thank you for the update, and good afternoon. Welcome to the afternoon show here on the Goat. It's Matt here with you, and it's time to look at the weather. And it's, well, a little rainy again. It's overcasty pretty much all day. It's supposed to get foggy in the evening, which is weird. I guess that's the morning. It's 1 in the morning when there's supposed to be some fog. But showers throughout the day up until 7 o'clock, overcast, 15 the daytime high, and we're sitting at 13. So let's get this show on the road. Let's get you to the weekend as quick as we can. We got Tom Petty and the Heartbreakers coming up first here on the Goat.
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0: Matthew Goodband with Hello Time Bomb, and that's right here on the GOAT. Good afternoon, it's Matt here with you. And well, considering all the rain that we've had and the warm temperatures as well, how have the bugs been for you lately? Like, I feel like we're officially into that part of summer. You'll step outside and something immediately wants to bother you. Just instantly. Whether it's mosquitoes, black flies, those... Do we have no-see-ums here? Whatever they're called. Anything little and creepy-crawly. Whatever it is. They always seem to know the exact moment that you're trying to enjoy a peaceful evening outside. You sit down, you're comfortable, and suddenly it turns into a full defensive operation. At least with the mosquitoes, that's how it's been for me. I must be on, like, a list of high-value targets or something. They just know. The GOAT.
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0: Here's the Foo Fighters with today's song on the GOAT. Good afternoon, it's Matt here with you, and we are talking the bugs, the creepy crawlies. And while everybody seems to have their own strategy for dealing with them, like bug spray absolutely can be an option. Some of those candles that like are supposed to emit like a little bit of smoke that deters them. I've seen those work before too. I've also seen them not work. So sometimes you need to go with some of the old reliable ones. Like if you truly don't want any mosquito bites, the best way to do it, honestly, is just wear a long sleeve shirt that you don't care about and then spray bug spray all over the shirt. It's kind of the best way to do it. Of course, you're going to reek a little, but it's better than just accepting defeat and going back inside. Because after all, when the bugs do get bad, you do need essentially just like a full set out plan of operations to deal with the bugs so you can have fun outside. You could very well go all out, though. Get one of those like bug zapper things, but it's actually the vacuum one. So like the light attracts them, they fly over to it, and then a fan like pulls them in. And then I think they suffocate is what my dad said it did. And then you also just get like a big basket of bugs. It's like free fertilizer.
1: 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Hold on tight.
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0: Arm in arm, it's the Arkells on 95.9 The Goat. Good afternoon, it's Matt here with you, and we're talking about dealing with the bugs. And well, I mean, the question does still stand, how's the bug season been for you so far? Have you been enduring? Are you doing all right? Or do you need a little extra help? Because, like, I mean, there are not, like, a ton of ways to deal with the bugs. Bug spray is number one, essentially. Layers, that's number two. But when it's hot out, you don't want to wear layers. That's the issue. So I'm curious if they've been not too bad for you or if they're just completely obsessed with you. And every time you step outside, you're getting a new mosquito bite every single time because that's what's happening for me. Have your backyard plans been ruined? Camping trip plans been ruined? You can let me know on the Facebook page, Valley Goat.
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2: 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I wanna.

0: All right, that's 1 hour down towards the weekend. Here you're on 95.9 The Goat. Good afternoon, it's Matt here with you. And well, we're taking a look at the weather, and it's more of the same. Still overcasty for a lot of today. Rain in the forecast, like up until we hit like 10 o'clock at night. 10 the overnight low, 15 the daytime high, and we are sitting at 13 at the moment with some showers. So let's keep this moving on up. Try to get to the weekend as quick as we can. Hey, here's Blink 182 on The Goat.
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0: bit calmer. So I'm all the hunky-dory happy for it. Hopefully you are too, and the rain isn't getting on your nerves or bringing your mood down at all. So I want to know what you think. Are you happy it's rainy? Or would you prefer it if we went back to nice and sunny and warm? Maybe a little less dry, though. You can let me know on the Facebook page, Valley Goat.
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0: The Rolling Stones in the Stars on 95.9 The Goat. Good afternoon. It's Matt here with you. And you know, the funny thing about rainy days in the summer is that they really do feel different from the kind of crappy rainy days that we get in the fall. Like, it doesn't feel all gloomy like a November rain, right? It feels more like a reset button for the area. It gives us a chance to cool off a little, wash that dust away, and maybe also gives everybody an excuse to take the afternoon just a little bit slower. Like, as you know, the Mythbusters, they did it. They proved that if you run in the rain, you get more wet. That is a fact. So just take it a little easy if you're out and about in the rain. Just keep pace, you know? Stay a little slow, and you'll end up not nearly as wet as you would be if you ran. I also tried to prove that once, and it 100% is the fact. 100%.
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0: There's a little bit of the sheepdogs on the goat. Good afternoon, it's Bad here with you, and the rain has not gone away. Not quite yet, anyway. And, well, I'm still totally fine with that. I'm enjoying this. This is a good rainy day. It's not too cold, it's a nice, kind of a warm-ish rain. I went and stood outside just for a couple minutes, just 'cause. I wanted to see how the rain felt on my skin, and it felt nice. Always does. It's like a shower from Mother Nature. It's a beautiful thing, if you really think about it. But either way, all of that being said, I'm still curious if you're enjoying today. Is this a little gloomy for your taste? Would you be ready for the sunshine to come back? Or are you enjoying the rainy day just like me? You can let me know on the Facebook page, Valley Goat.
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1: But don't worry, we're not going anywhere. Or we're actually not allowed to leave the country. Yeah, long story.

I said, are you gonna be my girl? It's a 1, 2, 3, take my hand and come with me, because you look so fine that I really wanna make you mine. Really wanna make you mine. 4, 5, 6, come on and get your kicks. Now you don't.

0: Just like that, 2 o'clock on 95.9 The Goat. Good afternoon, it's Matt here with you. And well, we are taking a look at the weather once again. Nothing really crazy to write home about. 15 the daytime high, overcasty for a lot of today. By the time we hit 6 o'clock, it could actually brighten up just a little bit. And then 10 is the overnight low. We're sitting at 14 at the moment with still some showers up until 10 p.m. And well, it's just the way it is. So let's get this hour going now with, let's go with some Bob Marley and the Wailers. Could You Be Loved? Right here on The Goat.
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0: There's Big Sugar, Dear Mr. Fantasy, on the GOAT. Good afternoon, it's Matt here with you. And well, luckily, I suppose, no more thunderstorm risk. But I'm curious, did anyone see any lightning over the past couple of days? Like, we had the severe thunderstorm risk, which has backed off since, and just over these last few days, I didn't see anything. There is definitely something about a summer storm, too. It kind of gets people's attention pretty quick. Like, you'll hear it if we get a big, loud crack of it, especially straight up, right? One minute it could just be cloudy, and then it gets dark. You hear the rumble. And sometimes it's also just somebody moving a garbage can. I got spooked by that once. It was the afternoon of garbage day. It was still kind of dark out. And I thought, oh my god, that was big lightning. And I opened my blind, and it was just my neighbor with his bin. Yeah, don't make that mistake. You might look silly.
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0: There's the Black Keys, the night before on the GOAT. Good afternoon, it's Matt here with you. And you know, lightning is one of those things that is amazing to see from a distance, of course. It can be beautiful. It can also make you realize pretty quickly that standing outside with a metal rake in your hand is not the best life decision. Like, that can end in a hurry. It would be not good anyway. But around here, sky starts rumbling. Everybody's got a story about, like, the wildest storm that they've ever seen. And I'm curious if any of you can beat mine, because mine involves a tornado. And, well, it's from a few years ago back in Alberta, too. But if you want to go toe-to-toe, if you have a storm story, maybe your basement flooded and you had to, unfortunately, be pumping it out even while the rain was still coming in type of deal, well, just let me know your story of a storm on the Facebook page. It's Valley Goat.
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0: There's the animal I have become. 3 days grace on 95.9 The Goat. Good afternoon. It's Matt here with you. And, well, I figured I may as well share my little story about a storm. I kind of have two, because there were two pretty pertinent ones that have happened before. The first one, I was where it was just outside of Red Deer, so like really central Alberta, and we were at a curling camp. Don't judge. Yes, curling, like the ice sport with the rocks. Anyways, we were camping for this, and there was a severe thunderstorm warning that we got. It wasn't a watch; it was a warning. And so, like, oh, okay, whatever. Gray black clouds all throughout the sky as the sun went down. It started looking more and more ominous. So we went for a drive. We're like, hey, let's go check out the storm. So we did, and we drove directly at it. Then a lightning flash illuminated a funnel cloud, and we all got really scared. We were nowhere near close enough, nor did the funnel cloud even actually become a tornado. But man, that was scary. That was my scary storm story. The other one, it was just really, really windy, rainy, and thundery one day, and it blew the shingles off the roof of my house while I was home alone. I was 11, so I was scared. I thought the roof was gonna leave, so called my parents after that one. All right, now you know two. They're both a little embarrassing. I'm blushing. No, I'm kidding. But if you want to share a story about a storm that you've got, you still can on the Facebook page. It's Valley Goat. The
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0: Can't stop the spirits when I need you. 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
1: Well, I don't know about your watch, but mine says 3 o'clock, and it's here on the GOAT. Good afternoon, it's Matt here with you. We're taking a look at the weather, and it's still the same. 15 the daytime high. It's not quite our current temp. We're at 14 at the moment. We got showers throughout the air region over the course of the day until like 10 o'clock, and it's going to be cloudy alongside with that. 10 degrees the overnight low, and that's what we get. And, well, as you can imagine, it's not over. Speaking of, here's Daughtry on the GOAT.
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0: There's a Connelline crush with sparkle and shine. That's right here on The GOAT. Good afternoon, it's Matt here with you. And I think Garrett was covering this in the morning show over the last couple of days here. But I like this question a lot, and I did a little bit of digging into it. And the question is, which two phone apps do you use the most? And it can, might possibly reveal a little bit too much about all of us. Maybe. So, which two apps do you think you use the most? That's the question. Because it's not the ones that you wish the most, right? We want an honest answer with this. So I will tell you an honest answer. I looked at my screen time. It's like in the health and wellness thing if you got an Android. I don't know how you look at it on iPhone because, you know, that's a mystery to me. However, over the past week, from last Friday to this Friday, 25 hours on Instagram and 2 hours on Facebook. Those are my top two. So, well, I guess I'm doom scrolling a lot, but apart from that, it's not that bad. Definitely could be worse. What's your screen time looking like? What two apps are you using the most? You can let me know on the Facebook page. It's Valley Goat.
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0: That is the Doughboys with Shine. And that's right here on the GOAT. Good afternoon, it's Matt here with you. And we are talking the two apps that you use the most. And I'm thinking for most people, it's probably going to be like Facebook and maybe the Messenger app too. Those are pretty useful. And then, of course, you got your socials, right? You got the TikTok, the YouTube, the weather app, the banking app if you're rich and you want to leer at your money. I would understand. I don't have a leering worth account, though. So that's why mine's not on the list. However, I was looking a little bit more into my actual screen time for everything, and I think I'm actually able to see it over an even longer course of time. And, well, what I discovered is I pretty religiously have a whole bunch of time on Instagram. Pretty much all the time. The other thing I found kind of interesting, though, is the most notifications for my phone come from my clock. So it's my alarms. I mean, granted, I do have like 8 or 9 of them every day, so maybe that's why. Over the course of a week, it is going to, you know, add up.
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This one's a classic on the GOAT.

0: Rock and Roll Fantasy. There's Bad Company on the GOAT. Good afternoon, it's Matt here with you. And, well, we've been talking about our two most used apps on our cellular device. And, well, question still stands. You can totally answer on the Facebook page if you like. It's Valley GOAT. But I wanted to take a look at some of these answers. And I don't know what Dale is talking about. He sent a picture with this, actually. It's pretty good. It's the Jeremy Renner official app. I really hope that this is his most used app. If so, he's the number one fan, that's for sure. Leanna said Facebook and Monopoly. Getting a game up there is pretty cool. Monopoly's a great game. I'm a big fan. Mika said Twitch and TikTok. We got Stanley with Facebook and the Radio Player Canada app. Attaboy. That's the way to do it. So you can listen while you're abroad. Beautiful. And more Facebook and more Facebook. Yep, lots of folks. One of their most used apps is going to be Facebook. Which, I mean, to be completely fair, it makes sense. It's pretty useful, especially in a smaller community. It's like our post-it board, right? Anytime you want anybody in either town, frankly, or city, anywhere in the north, right? Anytime you want anybody to know anything, Facebook is the place where you put it.
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0: Live from the MinechakoValleyNow.com newsroom, this is Goat News.
1: Good afternoon, I'm Zach Barrowclough. The Prince George RCMP made progress in an investigation with the help of two youth last week. Police say on Friday, June 19th, just before 2 p.m., they received a report of an incident involving two youth and a third party, where the youth, shaken up by the incident, immediately called 911. The youth provided a detailed description of the suspect and his last known direction of travel, helping officers locate and arrest the suspect close to where the incident occurred. Mounties say the suspect was later released on an undertaking with conditions, with the victims working with the Prince George RCMP Victim Services Unit. Relay for Life is under a day away from taking over Massage Place Stadium, raising funds for the Canadian Cancer Society. The 24-hour relay will have various activities and performances throughout the event, as well as themed laps for participants to take part in. Director of Logistics Victoria Bleeker says they're looking forward to the event's official start.
2: This is our first time running this event. Of course, there is that sense of nervousness and anxiety about making sure we have all our bases covered. But overall, I think we're very excited to see how things go, and we hope that the community enjoys the event.
1: So far, 52 teams and 308 individuals have pre-registered, with the event raising over $69,000 as of last night. Relay for Life begins tomorrow at 8:30 a.m. with registrations and opening ceremonies, and will continue through Sunday, ending at 10 a.m. The Financial Consumer Agency of Canada has penalized the Royal Bank of Canada to the tune of $4.25 million for a violation of consumer provisions in the Bank Act. The agency says from 2001 to 2024, credits from deactivated credit card accounts were not transferred to customers' new accounts. As a result, these customers received inaccurate monthly credit card statements, and some customers incurred additional charges. Nearly 228,000 accounts were impacted financially, and RBC transferred and refunded more than $22.4 million. For the customers that could not be identified, RBC made a charitable donation of nearly $300,000 instead. Premier David Eby is defending a joint BC federal plan to convert condos into affordable housing. Critics, including the Federal and BC Conservatives, say it amounts to a bailout for condo developers. Eby pushed back on that on Thursday in Vancouver.
3: If you are a condo developer that took a bet on the high end of the market and you're facing significant potential loss of profits, what we are proposing will not assist you.
1: Eby said the plan is to buy unsold condos at below the cost of construction and convert them to rent-to-own housing. He said it would benefit renters who can't afford a down payment on a home. Get daily and weekly news alerts directly to your inbox by signing up at MinechakoValleyNow.com.
4: Thank you for the update, and good afternoon. It's Matt here with you. You're listening to The GOAT, and you're about to listen to The GOAT Weather Update. Here we go. Okay, 15 is the daytime high. It's current temp 2. Showers and cloudy for the whole day. Just about. 10 o'clock is about when that should be wrapping up, and then going down to 10 degrees overnight. And that's it. So we'll keep it moving with Smashing Pumpkins right here on The GOAT.
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0: Right? Using some juicy words. Some elegant. Absolutely elevating the palate of the, yes, the cream. Delicious. See what I mean? Ice cream just does funny things to you. And, well, whether you're getting in a cone or a bowl or with all the toppings or no toppings, which way are you swinging? You grabbing a freezy or you grabbing some ice cream? Let me know on the Facebook page. It's Valley Goat.
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0: There's a touch of CCR up around the bend. That's right here on the GOAT. Good afternoon, it's Matt here with you, and we're talking Freezies versus ice cream. And I kind of feel like Freezies are like the official snack of being a kid in the summer. Like, especially growing up in Canada, it's totally a Canadian thing with the Freezies, too. Like, at the very least, with what we call them. I think in the States they call them Ice Pops. That's a stupid name. Anyway, all you gotta do is you cut off the top, cut the corners of your mouth by accident, and be in pain for a moment, and then go back for more. that's part of the eating experience. But then with ice cream, especially because of how much my grandfather really liked ice cream, like that was his thing, I feel like that could be the grown-up champion. When you actually want to sit down and enjoy something sweet and creamy, there you go, ice cream. Doesn't matter how old you are. And plus, the kids like the Freezies anyway, because they're all fruity and colorful. And so maybe we could chalk it up to that. Kiddos, Freezies. Adults, ice cream. What do you think? Let me know on the Facebook page. It's Valley Goat.
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0: That is the Blue Stones with your master on 95.9 The Goat. Good afternoon. It's Matt here with you. All right, now picture this. 30 degrees. That's the daytime high for this one random day in the summer. Not a cloud in the sky. The sun beating down. And you have to mow the lawn. You finish mowing the lawn. It took you an hour. You've been out in the hot sun all that time. You're sweating. You're not having a good time. And you go to the deep freeze and you open the door. And there's two things sitting there. A red freezie and a tub of vanilla ice cream. Which one are you taking? And also for this hypothetical, we can also just make it so whatever flavor ice cream you like, whatever flavor of freezie you like. Just to make it a little easier of a decision, I suppose. So what do you pick? What do you take? Like, I'm almost inclined to say freezie, but also ice cream's really good. You know what? I'm going to do something really stupid. Both. Think of it this way. You use the freezie as a stir stick for the ice cream, and then the flavor transfers. Oh, okay, we're just big brain sciencing and engineering this dessert debate now. I think we're going somewhere with this.
1: The Goat.
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1: Good evening, I'm Zach Barrowcliff. Community members in Prince George will soon be taking part in this year's Relay for Life at Massage Place Stadium. The event returns after a multi-year hiatus, already raising over $69,000 with 52 teams and 308 individuals pre-registered. Director of Logistics Victoria Bleeker says the volunteers and vendors help tie the event together.
2: We have over 100 volunteers, which is absolutely incredible. In terms of our vendors, we have 16 vendors and 5 food trucks, which is quite exciting.
1: Relay for Life begins tomorrow at 8:30 a.m. with registrations and open ceremonies and will continue through Sunday, ending at 10 a.m. The Prince George RCMP made progress in an investigation with the help of 2 youth last week. Police say on June 19th, just before 2 p.m., they received a report of an incident involving 2 youth and a third party, where the youth, shaken up by the incident, immediately called 911. The youth provided a detailed description of the suspect and his last known direction of travel, helping officers locate and arrest the suspect close to where the incident occurred. Mounties say the suspect was later released on an undertaking with conditions, with the victims working with the Prince George RCMP Victim Services Unit. British Columbia's consumer watchdog is investigating StubHub over issues with FIFA World Cup tickets. Vista Radio's Emily Joveski has the details.
3: Attorney General Nikki Sharma says Consumer Protection BC is investigating StubHub. That's after reports that fans who may have spent hundreds or even thousands on tickets for Vancouver World Cup matches weren't able to attend due to ticketing issues. Sharma called the reports deeply concerning and noted StubHub has committed to honoring its refund guarantees for fans. StubHub has said the issue stems from changes to FIFA's own ticketing infrastructure, which impacted ticket transfers on its platform. Emily Joveski, Vista News, Victoria.
1: Premier David Eby is defending a controversial plan for the province and federal government to buy thousands of unsold condos and convert them to affordable housing. Ottawa announced the program last week, but provided few details. That's prompted a lot of questions about how it would work, while critics have called it a taxpayer-funded bailout for developers. Eby says the plan is to buy unsold condos at below the cost of construction and convert them to rent-to-own housing for people who can't afford the upfront cost of a down payment.
4: The numbers don't work in Vancouver, but they do work in places like the Fraser Valley, Vancouver Island, and the Okanagan.
1: Federal Conservative leader Pierre Poilievre and the BC Conservatives say government should just let condo prices fall naturally in the market. Get daily and weekly news alerts directly to your inbox by signing up at MinechakoValleyNow.com.
5: Thank you for the update, and good afternoon. It's Matt here with you. And, well, we're taking one last look at the weather before we get into the weekend here. And it's 15 degrees the daytime high. The current temp as well. Showers throughout until about 10 p.m., and we're still seeing that. We might actually get a little bit of sunshine coming up soon, though, so that'd be nice. And then we could party at the House of the Rising Sun. I mean, I guess, well, the sun's already up. All right, bad pun, but we got the animals kicking things off here on The Goat.
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